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1: Alright, so a lot of people think of pigeons as a nuisance. What's a nuisance?
2: Mosquitoes during the summer are a nuisance, right? So a nuisance is a person, thing, or a situation that causes annoyance, inconvenience, or trouble.
0: 성가신 것을 말합니다. 귀찮은 거, 성가신 거. Mosquitoes are a nuisance. You might just say, you know, I have this massive project to do, but it's such a nuisance. Meaning, it's just a lot of work. And it's really difficult.
2: Yeah, and you don't want to do it.
0: Yeah.
2: Or like throwing out the food trash is a nuisance.
0: Yes,
2: definitely. On a rainy day.
0: 맞아요. 비 오는 날 음식물 쓰레기 버리는 거 좀 성가시죠. That's a nuisance. Okay, and we owe these pigeons at least some respect.
2: To owe someone at least some respect, it means that regardless of personal feelings or disagreements or whether they're a nuisance or not, these birds have earned the sort of baseline level of courtesy or recognition due to something that they did in the past, their past actions. In case of other people, it could be due to their position or their past achievements.
0: Owe someone some respect. 누군가에게 존중해야 할 그 마땅한 이유가 있다. At least some respect. 최소한의 존중은 해줘야 한다. So we owe pigeons at least some respect. 비둘기들에게 최소한의 존중은 해줘야 되지 않겠느냐.
2: Because we've made life like that for them,
0: yeah,
2: basically.
0: Exactly. They're everywhere because of us.
2: Yeah.
0: 우리 때문에 지금 비둘기가 이렇게 많은 거예요.
2: And if you think about it, in the past, they were kind of like, you know, how owls were used in Harry Potter.
0: Yeah.
2: They delivered messages. They had a lot of use, but they became neglected. We just kind of abandoned them, like Carter said. Yeah.
0: 맞아. 자, 이렇게 해서 뉴욕타임스 기사로 준비한 오늘의 뉴스 커버리지 살펴봤습니다. 이제 주요 표현 복습해 볼게요. Let's start off with frenemy.
2: Frenemy. So it's a blend of friend and enemy, and it refers to a person or thing, I guess, that acts friendly towards you but is actually not. This person is a rival, maybe is secretly hostile or frequently undermines you.
0: 원수지간인 친구. 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
2: Mean Girls is a great movie to learn about the complicated relationship of adolescent frenemies.
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2: They all act like friends, but they're not.
0: Yeah. Some hate each other.
2: Yeah. I think they all hate each other.
0: Do they? Yeah, maybe they do. 자, 다음으로 look down one's nose at someone.
2: Yeah, look down one's nose at
0: something.
2: Something, right? It could be someone or something. So it means that you are regarding them with a feeling of superiority, disdain, or contempt, and you believe that the person or object is beneath you or not worthy of your social standing or intelligence.
0: 무언가를 얕보다 look down one's nose at something or someone. Your example, please.
2: Don't look down your nose at secondhand clothes. They are better for the environment.
0: 중고 옷을 그렇게 나쁘게만 보지 마. 나쁘다기보다는 이제 좀 뭐랄까요? 옷이기 때문에 우리가 얕보다 깔보다라고 표현하기보다는 가치가 없이 본다. 뭐 무시한다. 이렇게 해석을 하는 게 자연스러울 것 같은데 이렇게 중고 옷을 무시하지 마. 환경을 생각하면 훨씬 더 좋아.
1: Not only for the environment, but sometimes they're really good quality too.
2: Oh, yes. Yeah.
0: And rare, you know, you can find vintage clothes as well. 자, 다음으로 melting pot.
2: Melting pot. Melting pot is when you combine a lot of different things, like, you know, diverse groups that have blended together. They have blended their distinct backgrounds to create a new, unified, and homogenous

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1: Today's idiom 살펴보겠습니다. Karen, what is today's idiom?
2: Today's idiom is don't sweat the small stuff.
1: 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Let's have a listen. Idiom package, don't sweat the small stuff.
2: I'm so incredibly sorry I'm late, Miss Sue.
1: Hello. Karen, right?
2: Oh, yes. Oh, I'm so sorry.
1: Oh, dear. Well, have some water.
2: Oh, thanks.
1: Okay. So let's start again, shall we? Good morning, Karen.
2: Oh, good morning, Miss Sue.
1: Take a deep breath. Put your bag down. Are you okay?
2: Oh, yeah, I'm okay. It's just on my way here, I completely messed up and took the wrong bus number.
1: Oh, dear.
2: I didn't even realize it until the bus was almost across the Han River. I panicked, jumped off at the next stop, and ran straight to the nearest subway station. That whole detour took an extra 15 minutes, and I ran the rest of the way here.
1: Well, that happens when you go to a new place. Don't worry about it. It's actually happened to me many times.
2: Really? It's happened to you?
1: Yes, of course. Just the other day I had to go to my high school reunion and boy, they chose the furthest restaurant ever.
2: Did you have to drive there?
1: Drive? Oh no, dear, I don't drive. I took the bus. Only it was the wrong bus. And then, like you, I took the subway, but managed to go the completely opposite direction.
2: Oh no!
1: So I decided to take a cab. But for the life of me, no car would stop. I stood on the sidewalk waving my hand forever until a stranger finally told me that everyone hails a cab through a smartphone app these days.
2: Well, that is true.
1: People always say smartphones.

0: things make life easier. But no, let me tell you, life was much simpler before them.
1: Well, if you let me, I'll help you learn how to hail a cab with a smartphone. It's actually simpler than it looks like, I promise.
0: Well, thank you so much, Karen. Oh, that would be very, very nice of you.
1: Oh, it would be my pleasure. Again, thank you so much for understanding, and I really do apologize for this awful start.
0: Well, there's absolutely nothing to apologize for, Karen. Look around. The tables are all set. The rice is perfectly steamed. The tuna is all drained and ready to be rolled. We don't have any customers this morning. Nothing to worry about.
1: Oh, still, it is my first day, and I really wanted to leave a great first impression, which I completely failed to do by being 30 minutes late.
0: Ah, well, if you're 30 minutes late today, then you can just come in 30 minutes earlier tomorrow. It's as simple as that.
1: Or I could stay 30 minutes later tonight to help roll the evening orders.
0: Absolutely not. I definitely don't want to go home any later than usual, and neither should you.
1: Well, I promise I won't be late again.
0: I know you won't. You weren't late today on purpose. So don't sweat the small stuff. It's really not worth it. Now go wash your hands, put on this apron, and let's get you started on rolling the perfect tuna kimbap. Turns out I'm a very kind owner.
1: Yeah, you are. 30 minutes late. I wonder if I called saying that I was going to be late. I think
0: maybe,
1: that would have made a difference.
0: Exactly. Mm. All right, what does don't sweat the small stuff mean?
1: Yeah, don't sweat the small stuff. It means that you shouldn't spend your time, energy, or emotional effort worrying about small, insignificant problems. So it's a reminder to focus on the bigger picture rather than getting stressed out by daily petty frustrations or inconveniences.
0: So sweat is 땀.
1: Yes.
0: In this case, it's a verb. So 땀 흘리다. Don't sweat. 이거 가지고 땀 흘리지 말아라. The small stuff. 작은 거 하나하나 가지고 그렇게 너무 신경을 쓰면서 땀 흘리고 그러지 말아라.
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0: 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Mm-hmm. Where does it come from?
1: They say that the origin of this phrase, don't sweat the small stuff, it evolved from mid-20th century American military and youth slang before it became this global cultural phenomenon in the 1980s and 90s. So that's when it really became a phrase that everyone started using. But before this full don't sweat the small stuff phrase fully appeared, they say the base idiom was don't sweat it.
0: Oh, yeah.
1: Yeah, and that emerged in, they say the earliest printed examples appear in the mid-1950s. Mm.
0: It's American slang, right?
1: Yeah, it's American slang, and that's when students used to tell their peers not to stress over exams or social drama.
0: 아, 미국에서 시험 기간에 아유 너무 그렇게 스트레스 받지 마 됐어 괜찮아 라고 친구들끼리 얘기하면서 don't sweat it. Don't sweat it. Don't sweat it.
1: Yeah.
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1: Yep.
0: Yeah. Right. Let's have a look at some ways we can use this. Let's have a look.
1: Oh, you could use this if you're working. Let's say your team missed a deadline, maybe.
0: Okay.
1: But your boss could tell you, don't sweat the small stuff because you could do better next time. Or maybe the client is happy with what you've done already.
0: Mm. I mean, if you miss the deadline by just a few minutes, then you can say this. But if you missed it completely, then I think it is a big problem.
1: Yeah, it is a problem. Yeah.
0: 그렇겠죠. Or you could say something like, the font size is slightly off, but don't sweat the small stuff. The investors are only looking at the revenue charts.
1: Yeah.
0: 뭐 폰트가 조금 저기 사이즈가 맞지는 않지만 오늘은 사실 중요한 게 이 프레젠테이션이 아니라 내용만 보는 거니까 너무 이거 가지고 그렇게 막 신경 많이 안 써도 돼.
1: Don't worry about
0: 이런 뜻이겠죠.
1: It. Yeah. Or for example, if you want to maintain a happy long-term marriage, both of you, I think the husband and the wife should learn how to not sweat the small stuff.
0: Yes.
1: Like unwashed dishes
0: or socks.
1: Or socks everywhere.
0: Inside out.
1: it's the small stuff, but I don't know. Sometimes it's maybe not so small.
0: Toothpaste. Whether you squeeze it in

0: really makes it intense. Uh-huh. If you fiercely stick to tradition, mm-hmm. it means that you are very intensely sticking to the tradition. Like, there is no other way, and this is my way or the highway.
1: 아, 오, 오케이. So, stick to 하는 게 어디에 붙어 있는 거니까 어떤 룰 같은 것들을 yeah. 고수한다라는 뜻인데 fiercely라고 하면 I'm not letting it go.
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0: Mm-hmm. If you pride yourself regarding something,
1: okay.
0: it means that you are taking pride in something. And the reason why is because you're doing something special.
1: Mm-hmm.
0: So these guys are saying, our flour is organic. We use French flour.
1: Okay, okay.
0: You know, like, so they have something very special.
1: I know.
0: And we are very proud.
1: Ah.
0: So you pride yourself in that.
1: Oh, okay. So pride oneself on something이라고 하면 뭔가에 대해서 내 스스로 되게 자부심을 느끼는 거네요. 그래서 쌤이 지금 잠깐 언급을 하셨는데 take pride in이라는 표현도 굉장히 좋은 것 같아요.
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0: The proposed ban has already touched off a kind of identity crisis and some conflict among the state's old school bakers who stick fiercely to tradition and newer craft bakers who pride themselves on natural ingredients. Many are already using unbromated flours.
1: 네, 노래 듣고 오겠습니다.
0: Let's listen to the song Listen to My Heart by Gareth Gates.

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1: Okay, naturally leavened dough. Mm-hmm. This is becoming popular in Korea, but mm-hmm. when I lived in LA, mm-hmm. I loved sourdough bread. Sourdough, the reason why sourdough mm-hmm. is good for you because mm-hmm. it's naturally leavened.
0: Oh,
1: it
0: see.
1: Is not artificially, mm-hmm. Using yeast and like fast
0: okay.
1: methods. So this is kind of takes more time
0: mm-hmm.
1: and it has like a natural fermentation.
0: Uh-huh.
1: So that is what they mean by naturally leavened.
0: Oh, okay, so mm-hmm. leaven 시키는 거가 발효시킨다라는 뜻인데 naturally leavened 됐다는 건 천연 발효된 대신에 시간이 오래 걸린다.
1: It takes time. That's right. But it's better for you.
0: 아, 그렇죠.
1: So if you like bread, everyone, try sourdough.
0: Sourdough.
1: It really is. It has a little bit of sourness. Mm-hmm. That's why it's sour.
0: That's right.
1: But it's got good bacteria.
0: And it's very chewy, too.
1: It's chewy.
0: Right.
1: Yum. Oh. With French butter? Come on.
0: Oh, please. 배고파요. 네. 자, 아무튼 그런 것들 있잖아요. 그런 local grains인 건데 그런 local grains로부터 만든 그런 leavened doughs들이 the standard인 곳이다. 이렇게 얘기를 했습니다. 그런 high-end shop들이요.
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1: So basically what they're saying is that it is now the accepted thing.
0: Mm-hmm.
1: It is basic thing. Mm-hmm. So using, local grains and leavened dough, naturally leavened dough, mm-hmm. this is just basic
0: uh-huh.
1: to these high-end pizza shops.
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1: It's good for the industry to have cleaner ingredients and more knowledge, she said.
0: 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Part 4 다시 들을게요.
1: But she is happy to be moving away from shortcuts like bromated flour and toward the ingredients used at high-end new pizza shops like Ceres and Ops, where slow-rising, naturally leavened doughs made from local grains are the standard. It's good for the industry to have cleaner ingredients and more knowledge, she said.
0: 네, 여기까지 오늘의 Deep Dive Daily 함께했습니다. 자, 오늘의 미션 확인해 볼게요. 오늘 영장 미션 드렸는데요. 이젠 난 거의 이브닝 스페셜 홍보대사 수준이야 라는 문장이었습니다. 자, 미션 이 사연이 많이 들어왔어요. 답이요. Right?
1: Okay, let's begin with Aida-nim. Now I've become the evening special mascot. Oh, that's cute.
0: 우리의 마스코트입니다.
1: Mm-hmm. 네. All right, Lee Joo-han-nim says, Now I'm nearly an ambassador of EBS Pandi Radio Evening Special.
0: Ooh,
1: ambassador of EBS, okay.
0: I like that. Jiho Chun-nim이요, I am so obsessed with Evening Special that I am basically its ambassador.
1: Well, that is perfectly
0: said.
1: I love it. 8133-nim, I'm basically a walking advertisement for Evening Special now.
0: Wow.
1: Very nice.
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1: 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Mm-hmm. I'm basically an evangelist for evening special now. Very
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1: Congratulations and thank you for participating.
0: Thank you so much. 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
1: Oh, one of my favorite singers these days,
0: uh-huh.
1: Olivia Dean with So Easy.

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1: Start English.
0: 1. Welcome to Start English. I'm Kaylin.
1: And I'm Zach. It's great to be with you today, everyone.
0: So, do you think you have a healthy lifestyle or an unhealthy lifestyle? 좀 건강한 생활 방식 있으세요? 아니면 좀 건강하지 못한
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1: I think it's a spectrum.
0: Mm-hmm.
1: It's not just an easy yes or no answer. But I would say that mine is probably more unhealthy than healthy.
0: Oh, really?
1: Maybe I'm like 60-40 or 75-25.
0: 네, 그렇군요.
1: Because I spend most of my waking hours just sitting.
0: Oh, just sitting?
1: Yes, for work, I'm sitting.
0: Ah.
1: And when I'm commuting, I'm sitting.
0: 그쵸.
1: And when I'm home, I'm often just sitting.

0: The owner probably won't go for that.
1: Why not? It might bring in more younger customers.
0: I know, but I'm saying this for your sake. She doesn't like changing things.
2: 자, 같이 말해보세요.
3: Let's go.
2: 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I was thinking we could suggest a new theme for the cafe.
3: I was thinking we could suggest a new theme for the cafe.
2: 주인은 아마도 좋아하지 않을걸? The owner probably won't go for that.
3: The owner probably won't go for that.
2: 아니, 왜 아니야? Why not?
3: Why not?
2: 젊은 고객들을 더 끌어들일 수도 있잖아.
0: It might bring in more younger customers.
3: It might bring in more younger customers.
2: 아, 알지. 하지만 다 너 좋으라고 해주는 말인데. I know, but I'm saying this for your sake.
3: I know, but I'm saying this for your sake.
2: 그분은 뭔가 바꾸는 거 안 좋아해. She doesn't like changing things.
3: She doesn't like changing things.
2: 여기까지입니다.
0: Yay!
3: Good job, everyone.
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3: And this was Juch.
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3: Easy English.

0: 영어회화 Level 3 Power English.
1: Welcome to the show, everybody.
0: Hello, everyone. I'm Kristen Cho.
1: And I'm Cameron Word.
0: Thank you so much for returning.
1: Yes.
0: It is hump day, which means it's a Wednesday.
1: It is a Wednesday.
0: So how has your week been going so far?
1: It's been going really well.
0: Hey, by the way, did you finish that blanket that you were making for your friend?
1: I did.
0: You did?
1: I did, and I sent it off.
0: The baby blanket?
1: Yeah, the baby blanket. Aww. She hasn't received it yet, so I don't know if she likes it.
0: Aww.
1: But she can't say she doesn't. You know, if you make a gift for somebody, they can't complain about it.
0: Well, the thing is, whether you like it or not, it's the thought, and it's something that's homemade. It's something that is, like, made, handmade.
1: That's true.
0: Right, so. Yeah.
1: I'm a little worried. It's my first kind of big project.
0: Uh-huh.
1: Like, she's going to use it once, and then it's going to, like, all fall apart?
0: No.
1: Or something?
0: Well, the thing is, I still have Yunza's blankets.
1: Do you?
0: Yeah, my son's blankets.
1: Aww.
0: Not all of them. Mm-hmm. Just maybe two or three. Just really tiny ones.
1: Did he have, like, a particular blanket or toy that he always carried around with him?
0: No. But not blanket. You know how kids do love their blankets?
1: Like Linus from Peanuts,
0: yes,
1: right?
0: Yes, yeah. Yes. My son was more into turtles and birds.
1: Did he carry around a turtle?
0: Well, like plush toy.
1: A toy.
0: Yeah, okay. All right, so we're talking about my first pet today. I've already grown attached to them.
1: Yes.
0: So if you grow attached to something, especially an animal or a person, what does this mean?
1: Yeah, this means that you feel a connection emotionally to something.

0: something. Mm. You care about it now.
1: Yeah.
0: You'd be sad if it disappeared or went away.
1: All right. And if something is a good fit, F-I-T?
0: It goes well with, and usually we'll talk about lifestyle or personality. Mm-hmm. Something matches your life well. And it just flows together well.
1: All right. And if you are up to the task?
0: It means that you are willing to do something or you are capable of doing something. Maybe it's a challenge or responsibility that you have to take care of.
1: All right. Very good. Let's go ahead and listen to our power dialogue.
2: I think I've decided. I'm going to adopt two young cats I've been visiting at the animal shelter. I've already grown attached to them. They're so cute.
3: Honestly, that sounds like a good fit for you. They're affectionate, but independent. And they won't be lonely when you're at work.
2: And I feel like I'm up to the task, even with my busy schedule.
3: You've clearly thought it through.
2: I really have. This feels right.
3: Then congratulations on becoming a pet owner for the first time.
1: Turn to page 140. You can find our power dialogue there. Let's begin. Alice says, I think I've decided. I'm going to adopt two young cats I've been visiting at the animal shelter. I've already grown attached to them. They're so cute. Oh, so she's going to adopt two young cats.
0: Yes.
1: Uh-huh. Mm. Good idea. And she's been visiting the shelter.
0: Mm-hmm.
1: So she has already grown attached. So
0: yes.
1: Again, how is she feeling towards the cat?
0: She is emotionally connected. Mm. So attach is to stick to or connect with something, right?
1: Mm-hmm.
0: And I guess, I don't know if you can physically grow attached, but... I don't know. It is the feeling of like two trees. They kind of like grow together and now they just look like one tree, right?
1: Yeah.
0: But usually we are talking about this in an emotional sense. Like you slowly start to develop an affection, to develop love or maybe some type of friendship with something or someone.
1: So you mentioned slowly, and that's why this verb grow is important. It doesn't happen immediately. It's something that happens over time. You see them a few times.
0: Yeah. You can modify this by saying, we quickly grew attached.
1: Yeah.
0: But it is often something, it's a slower process over time where you're developing these feelings.
1: Right.
0: And it feels deep. It's not a shallow sort of connection with the person.
1: Right. So I feel like sometimes this happens when you don't intend it to happen. Like you can grow attached to someone, your neighborhood, I don't know, grocery store owner.
0: Yeah.
1: Because you see them every week
0: mm-hmm.
1: or you see them every couple of days. It's been years and you've grown attached.
0: Yeah. It's not something you're forcing or really trying to do. It's just they were there and somehow you developed this emotional connection.
1: That's right.
0: Yeah.
1: Okay. What does Levi say?
0: Honestly, that sounds like a good fit for you. They're affectionate but independent, and they won't be lonely when you're at work.
1: Okay. So Levi says those two young cats are a good fit for you. So what is he saying?
0: He's saying that they match her well, her lifestyle, her personality. They will fit into how she already lives or already acts.
1: Mm-hmm. And dare I say, we're also a good fit.
0: I would say so.
1: Yeah.
0: Yeah.
1: I think so.
0: The way we talk,
1: yeah.
0: Our references to pop culture.
1: It's true.
0: Yeah.
1: Yeah. Otherwise, we wouldn't be here.
0: Mm-hmm.
1: Okay. All right. And the reason Levi says that they're a good fit is that they're affectionate but independent.
0: Yes.
1: So they're affectionate but independent, and that's important because she works all day.
0: Right.
1: Okay. So what is this word affectionate?
0: This is whenever you love someone or something mm-hmm. and you show it, often with some type of touch.
1: Mm-hmm.
0: So with animals, those type of dogs or cats that really like to get next to their owner, kind of snuggle and be like,
1: put their head on your tummy or your leg.
0: If it's a cat, it's probably purring, right?
1: Uh-huh.

0: that brrr,
1: yeah.
0: Right? Uh-huh. But you can use this with people as well. Mm-hmm. So some parents are affectionate with their children. Mm. You know, they're always hugging them, kissing them. Mm-hmm. Some parents aren't affectionate. Mm. And it doesn't mean they don't love them. It just means that they're not the you know, we have the Konglish word skinship.
1: Yeah, skinship.
0: They just don't do a lot of skinship mm-hmm. with their children.
1: So you can kind of say, think this is skinship.
0: a bit, yeah.
1: A little bit.
0: Yeah, yeah.
1: To some degree.
0: It's not just about touching. Mm-hmm. It's the expressing your love through touch and hugging and cuddling.
1: That's right. Mm. And we know that Simba is
0: not
1: so affectionate.
0: No. Only when he wants something.
1: Okay.
0: Father, I would like a treat.
1: That is when he's affectionate, yes. Okay. Yeah. All right, Alice says, and I feel like I'm up to the task even with my busy schedule. So Alice is saying, yeah, I'm ready for this. But she uses the expression, I'm up to the task.
0: Yes. So first task here, we're talking about either a responsibility or a challenge. Mm. And to be up for or up to something means that you can either do it, mm-hmm. you have the physical ability, mm-hmm. the skill,
1: yeah,
0: or you're willing to do it.
1: Uh-huh.
0: You feel like doing it.
1: Right.
0: It's going to take some work,
1: mm-hmm.
0: but hey, I want to do this.
1: Yeah, I think I can handle it.
0: I'm up for the task.
1: Mm-hmm.
0: I'm up to the task.
1: Okay, so Alice is saying, okay, having two young cats as my first pets, yeah, I'm ready. I think I can do it.
0: Yeah.
1: Okay. Mm-hmm. And Levi says, you've clearly thought it through, which is a great sentence. And if you clearly think something through, it means that you've thought about something very carefully and thoroughly.
0: Yes. You've mm-hmm. considered all of the possible things that could happen, both good and bad.
1: Yeah. What does Alice say?
0: I really have. This feels right.
1: Our power pattern today is, this feels right. It's a very native expression.
0: And it feels very modern.
1: Mm.
0: I don't know if my mom would say this, but I don't know if my grandma would use this expression.
1: So what do you mean?
0: So this feels right means I think I'm doing the correct thing.
1: Mm-hmm.
0: What I'm supposed to be doing with my life, the decisions I'm supposed to be making,
1: mm-hmm.
0: I think I'm making the right decisions.
1: Okay.
0: This feels right.
1: Yeah, it feels right. Mm. It feels like the right thing to do.
0: Yeah.
1: Okay. Levi says, then congratulations on becoming a pet owner for the first time. Yay. So she's adopting two young cats from the shelter. Wonderful. Mm. All right, let's go ahead and listen to that dialogue one more time.
2: I think I've decided. I'm going to adopt two young cats I've been visiting at the animal shelter. I've already grown attached to them. They're so cute.
3: Honestly, that sounds like a good fit for you. They're affectionate, but independent. And they won't be lonely when you're at work.
2: And I feel like I'm up to the task, even with my busy schedule.
3: You've clearly thought it through.
2: I really have. This feels right.
3: Then congratulations on becoming a pet owner for the first time.
1: It's time for Power Note. We're on pages 142 and 3. Our first expression is grow attached, which means that you develop in a very strong emotional feeling for someone, and usually happens over time.
0: Yes.
1: Not so quickly,
0: mm-hmm.
1: but a little bit slowly. Are you worried about growing too attached?
0: Maybe, but I've fostered a lot of dogs before without adopting them.
1: Okay. This is often used when people foster children or pets.
0: Yes.
1: And what is the idea of fostering anyway?
0: Yeah, in Korean, I believe it's imbo, imsipoho, where you're kind of looking after the dog, the cat, or the child.
1: Mm-hmm.
0: You can foster children as well for a short time until they find a more permanent home,
1: right?
0: Someone that will adopt them.
1: Mm-hmm.
0: But we often talk about a foster failure, where you start fostering.
1: Because you grew attached.
0: Yes, you grow attached.
1: You grow attached.
0: And you say, I can't. I need to adopt them officially.
1: Yeah, that's right. Uh-huh. And so then at the after a couple of years, they have 10 dogs.
0: That's true.
1: Okay. She grew attached to the old house after her grandmother passed away. So aside from people and animals, you can grow attached

0: to things, objects, or places.
1: Yes.
0: Ah.
1: And there's that feeling sort of like nostalgia. Mm-hmm. I mean, it maybe still be there, but it's that that emotion you just develop over time. Mm. I know sometimes we complain about maybe things in our house that are old or messed up.
0: Mm-hmm.
1: Maybe the paint's fallen off.
0: Yeah.
1: And then you fix it, and then you realized, oh, it was ugly, but I kind of liked it ugly.
0: Yeah, yeah, yeah.
1: I grew attached to the, you know, whatever was wrong with it.
0: Right.
1: Because it was with you for so long.
0: Right. There's like sentimental, you know.
1: Value.
0: Value.
1: Yeah.
0: Yeah. And you can really grow attached to even cities, maybe that you've lived for like maybe a year. And you always have this kind of nostalgic feelings for a particular place that you lived in.
1: For sure.
0: Yeah. Okay. If something is a good fit, it means that it is a good match. It's a suitable match or an appropriate match. Does this option suit your needs?
1: Yes. It feels like a good fit.
0: Okay.
1: Yeah. So maybe you're talking about like a car. So if you are in a big city with streets that are really cramped together, you don't want to buy like a 9-seat SUV because you're not going to be able to drive it. It's not going to match your lifestyle.
0: No, absolutely. And speaking of cars, I've been asked, oh, how about like an SUV? And before, when I was younger, I was like, I really would like that SUV, that luxury SUV. Now, even if someone gave it to me, I would be like, no, thank you.
1: No.
0: It's not a good fit for me because, first of all, parking.
1: Yes.
0: You got to take up two spaces.
1: I can't.
0: I've
1: been driving since 16 in Arkansas.
0: Right.
1: In the countryside of America. I cannot imagine taking those big SUVs, those big trucks.
0: Pickup trucks.
1: Trying to get through the streets of Seoul or even Busan or other cities here. No, thank you.
0: Not a good fit. Okay. The job is a good fit for her skills.
1: Yes.
0: Okay. So maybe she's got she's multilingual.
1: Mm-hmm.
0: She knows a lot of languages, fluent, and the job requires that.
1: Yeah.
0: Mm-hmm.
1: So something can be a good fit or it can not be a good fit as well.
0: Mm-hmm.
1: So if you don't like people, you probably shouldn't be in like sales, I would assume.
0: Right. If you're an introvert.
1: Yeah.
0: If you
1: don't like talking to people, if you don't like being around people, you know, it may not be a good fit for you to be at a job where you're constantly having to make phone calls, constantly having to go meet clients.
0: Yeah, totally.
1: That type of thing.
0: Right. And so I do feel that this expression is really important when you are committing yourself to a job or even marriage.
1: Oh, yeah.
0: Right. I mean, maybe you love each other, but realistically, you're not a good fit.
1: Yeah. You know, that is so
0: true. It's really true.
1: You can love each other, but if your way of loving doesn't match the other person, or your way of living, how you feel about having children.
0: Right. You see?
1: All that stuff. You may not be a good fit.
0: I tell you, I was obsessed with this show, a matchmaking show in India. Because they do a lot of matchmaking.
1: Yeah.
0: And it really, the matchmaker brought out some really interesting points. He says, you think you're a good fit, but marriage is something different.
1: Yeah.
0: I thought, well, you know what? That is kind of true.
1: It's true. It's more than just love.
0: That's right.
1: Marriage.
0: Uh-huh.
1: A lot of things you gotta think about.
0: That's right. If you are up to the task, it means that you are capable of handling some sort of responsibility or some job or challenge. Do you think you can manage this project on your own?
1: Yes, I'm up to the task.
0: Are you sure?
1: No.
0: No.
1: But some people are, you know, they think I can do it all by myself.
0: Sure.
1: You know, trust me, I can do it.
0: Okay. He doubted whether he was up to the task of coaching a baseball team.
1: Mm.
0: Yeah, you're given a big responsibility. So you ask yourself, am I up to the task? Can I do this? Can I handle this?
1: Yeah.
0: Mm.
1: I can't, you know, that's a responsibility, especially if it's like a young children's baseball team. Like, you're not just teaching baseball.
0: Right.
1: You also have to make sure they don't hurt themselves.
0: That's right.
1: And that they, you know,
0: you got to do a little babysitting.
1: You got to do some babysitting,
0: yeah,
1: don't you?
0: That's

0: right. Yeah. That's right.
1: And some people maybe are not up to the task.
0: Yeah, that's right. Okay. So great expressions. And our power pattern today is this feels right, which is saying like, yeah, this is really nice.
1: I think this is what I'm supposed to be doing.
0: I think so. Mm-hmm. All right. The house is roomy and has lots of windows. This feels right.
1: I think we should buy it.
0: I think this is suitable for us. Yeah.
1: We finish each other's sentences and share the same sense of humor. This feels right.
0: I think she could be the one.
1: We should get married.
0: Yeah. Yeah. That's right. Mm. Okay. This feels right.
1: This feels right.
0: This is great. Power vocab is the word affectionate. Do check out the definition on page 144. Okay. And what else, what important thing should our listeners do?
1: Please go to Audiohakdang for a small monthly fee. You get access to so much great English language content, especially our content.
0: Yeah. Mm. It just feels right.
1: It feels right.
0: Yeah, so right. Mm-hmm. Okay. Very good. Thank you so much for studying with us. And we'll see you tomorrow.
1: Bye-bye.

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5: 영어 회화 Level 3 Power English.
6: Welcome to the show, everybody.
5: Hi, everyone. I'm Kristen Cho.
6: And I'm Cameron Word.
5: Oh, we're so glad to have you back.
6: Yes,
5: yes. Thank you so much for tuning in. We are talking about our morning routine. Is there a routine that you do that you're doing that's a little different from normal, or is it pretty much the same thing, Cam?
6: Just because it's warm now, I have to make sure and get all the plants outside nice and watered.
5: That's your morning routine.
6: Yeah.
5: Oh, good.
6: So the plants get thirstier in the hot weather.
5: Oh.
6: And you got to get out before the sun is too strong.
5: So what time do you get out?
6: Well, Simba usually wakes me, my dog, Simba usually wakes me up around 6:37.
5: Really?
6: And I immediately go out to water.
5: Oh, wow.
6: Because you don't want the water, if the water is on the leaves and the sun is too strong,
5: yes,
6: it can actually like burn the leaves.
5: Really?
6: Because the water droplet acts like a lens and it like makes the sunlight stronger.
5: Yes, I can. Yeah.
6: So yeah, you got to get out there and water everything before it's too hot. So, yeah. Are you doing anything special with your morning routine lately?
5: Nothing special.
6: Nothing?
5: But I am going out and getting that morning sun, going for that morning walk. And it really, and I know this in theory, but it really has helped with my sleep too. Mm-hmm. I mean, so I just sleep through the night, and usually I do, but it's just really nice.
6: Yeah.
5: Yeah. So I think that morning sun is super important.
6: Yeah.
5: Okay. All right. I finally make time for what matters. Now, when you say that you make time for something and then for what matters, there are two things going on. First of all, make time for.
6: Make time for means that you see something that is valuable, something you want to put more effort into. So you make sure you're not busy so that you can accomplish or deal with that thing.
5: Okay.
6: So here, for what matters, means that there are things that you find important. And here we're probably thinking like family, health,
5: right,
6: those types of things. So you want to make sure that you spend time doing those things.
5: Very good. How about this expression, take ownership of something? This is an interesting expression.
6: Yeah. Here you're kind of saying take responsibility. You're not going to let other people make decisions for you or blame someone else. You're going to say, no, I am a person with free will, and I am going to take responsibility and actively try to do something.
5: Okay, very good. And if you follow through?
6: It means that if you make a promise, you are going to keep that promise. If you make a goal, you are going to work hard until you achieve that goal.
5: Oh, nice expressions. Let's go ahead and listen to our power dialogue.
7: After 2 weeks, I'm convinced this system works. I finally make time for what matters instead of wasting my time.
8: That's because you took ownership of your schedule. You stopped hitting the snooze button.

0: button and made your mornings your own again.
1: And I actually follow through instead of quitting halfway, like I used to.
0: That's the real change. Trusting yourself again.
1: I feel calmer and more confident already. It's like I can do anything I decide.

0: 46, and you can find our dialogue there. Okay, Parker says, after 2 weeks, I'm convinced the system works. I finally make time for what matters instead of wasting my time. Okay, so this idea of having a morning routine is very effective.
1: Yes.
0: It works. I finally make time for what matters. Okay, let's talk about that again.
1: So to make time for means that you will not miss something. It is so important for you, mm-hmm. to you, mm-hmm. that you will definitely do it and clear other things out of your schedule to make sure you have time for it.
0: Right. So think about the idea of making time. So time just passes. And so you kind of like take out this time in your day. You make that time and you devote it to something.
1: Yes.
0: Right.
1: And you can do this for, you know, your family. Make time for your family.
0: Which is very commonly used.
1: Right. Yeah. Make sure that you have like a family movie night every week or you go out to the park every week.
0: Yeah.
1: You can make time for exercise.
0: Right.
1: Where you make sure that you spend an hour, three times a week.
0: Right.
1: Working out.
0: Maybe you're a student and you make time for your studies in the evening.
1: Yes.
0: Yeah. Like there's a certain time that you study.
1: Yeah, 3 to 5 every day.
0: Every day.
1: I'm not going to be with my friends. I'm going to go to the library and study.
0: That's right. That's right. Okay, so Aurora says,
1: that's because you took ownership of your schedule. You stopped hitting the snooze button and made your mornings your own again.
0: Okay, so let's cover this expression. Take ownership of something. So to own something means to have it in your possession.
1: Yes.
0: Like this is mine. So this expression, take ownership of something, why do we use this and what does it mean?
1: Right. Here, ownership is something close to responsibility, taking responsibility. So you can take ownership for a mistake. Oh, it was me, boss. I did it. I was the one who, you know, put the wrong number in the report.
0: Okay.
1: So that can be taking ownership. However, if you're taking ownership of your schedule or taking ownership of your life, you're saying, I'm not going to let other people affect me. I am going to be active and I am going to decide how I spend my time, how I spend my life. So you're not being passive. You are being active, proactive in how you're using something.
0: So I do feel like you're in full control of those things.
1: Yeah, you're saying, I have freedom. I don't have to let other people or other things affect me. I get to decide what I want to do.
0: So in this context, if you take ownership of your schedule, it means that you decide. You're in full control of your schedule.
1: Yeah. No one can call me and say, hey, we need to have a meeting. Can you come to the conference room? You're saying, no.
0: No.
1: I'm busy. Call me later.
0: All right. Yeah. And snooze button happens to be our power vocab. This is something that we often rely on in the morning. What is a snooze button?
1: So on your alarm clock, there is that button that will tell the alarm, hey, ring again in 7 minutes, 10 minutes.
0: 10 minutes, yeah.
1: Yeah, that is your snooze button. Oh, give me 10 more minutes, please.
0: 10 more minutes, yeah. Okay. All right, Parker says, and I actually follow through instead of quitting halfway like I used to. Okay, so first of all, Parker says he quit halfway.
1: Yes.
0: So he started something and then like he gave up. But now he follows through. So he doesn't stop halfway. What does he do?
1: Right. He goes to the end until it's completed.
0: Okay.
1: So if you have a goal or a project or a promise that you've made, you will not stop until it is completed.
0: Okay.
1: You follow through.
0: Follow through. And I feel like this is something that is often used in the office.
1: Yes.
0: Yeah. How so?
1: So if you tell your boss you're going to do something, oh, boss, let me take care of that. I'll take that problem. You actually take care of the problem. You're not going to like say, oh, it was too hard.
0: Yeah.
1: I can't do it.
0: You're
1: going
0: to follow through.
1: Yeah.
0: Or maybe your boss says, can you follow through on that?
1: Oh, yes.
0: Yeah.
1: It means, can you call them again?
0: Yeah.
1: Can you make sure they finish something?
0: Right.
1: Give me an update on the progress later.
0: Okay. So Aurora says, that's the real change, trusting yourself again. So Cameron, we need to trust ourselves.
1: Yes.
0: Do you trust yourself?

0: Not at all.
1: No.
0: I'm very weak-willed. I have no grit to me whatsoever. You seem to trust yourself, though. Like, as a working mom.
1: Yeah, I have no choice.
0: You get things done.
1: I have to. Cam, if you have all these responsibilities, you have no choice.
0: Yeah.
1: Or the family doesn't function.
0: Right.
1: Yeah.
0: I mean, I look around my house sometimes. I'm like, wow, it is dirty. Oh, well. But you, I don't think, have that luxury.
1: I don't have the luxury. But if I were single, I would be just like you. Believe me, I have some major lazy bones.
0: Some forced follow through, I guess. Yeah.
1: What does Parker say?
0: I feel calmer and more confident already. It's like I can do anything I decide to do.
1: Okay, so Parker seems like really confident and calm and ready to do anything. And Aurora says, keep going. Small morning wins compound into big life changes. Okay, so keep going is our power pattern.
0: Don't stop. Continue. Keep going just means whatever you're doing, continue to do that thing.
1: Yeah, that's right. All right, let's go ahead and listen to that dialogue one more time.
2: After 2 weeks, I'm convinced this system works. I finally make time for what matters instead of wasting my time.
3: That's because you took ownership of your schedule. You stopped hitting the snooze button and made your mornings your own again.
2: And I actually follow through instead of quitting halfway, like I used to.
3: That's the real change. Trusting yourself again.
2: I feel calmer and more confident already. It's like I can do anything I decide to do.
3: Keep going. Small morning wins compound into big life changes.
1: It's time for Power Note. We're on pages 148 and 9. If you make time for something, it means that you are actually prioritizing something and you give it that time that it deserves. Okay? So you're kind of intentionally saving that time for something.
0: Yes.
1: How do you read so many books?
0: I make time for it instead of watching TV.
1: You know, reading used to be one of those things when we didn't have TVs. That was all you could do.
0: Yeah.
1: Yeah? Now you have to make time for reading.
0: I know. I kind of regret buying a TV and a sofa. Sofa and TV. When it's in your house, you use both a lot.
1: Oh, you do.
0: When you don't have them in your house, it's much easier to read.
1: But Cameron, who doesn't have a sofa and a TV?
0: Yeah, that's true.
1: Everybody does.
0: I mean, I didn't have one until, 4 or 5 years ago.
1: Really?
0: Yeah. I mean, I was just in a small, one room.
1: Sure, sure.
0: And if I wanted to watch something, I watched it on my computer.
1: Oh, that is true. That is true.
0: But
1: something about a TV and a sofa. You plunk down on your sofa and you turn on the TV and it's way too easy. And these days, the TVs, they allow you to stream all of those streaming services.
0: Yeah. That's so comfortable.
1: It is very
0: comfortable. It's hard to get up once you start.
1: Okay. But everyone, we need to make time for reading. All right. He doesn't make time for hobbies now that he owns his own business. Yeah. You make time for your hobbies too.
0: Yes.
1: Yeah.
0: So that can be anything from, hiking, going to the gym. Mm. Maybe I always love, so I have this little stream in my neighborhood.
1: Yeah.
0: And there's apparently a saxophone club.
1: Really?
0: Yeah.
1: Where?
0: It's older people and they're learning the saxophone. And I guess because the saxophone is really loud, they'll go to the stream and they'll be practicing the saxophone together.
1: On the stream?
0: Yeah, yeah, yeah.
1: Really?
0: Because they can't practice in their home or in their neighborhood. So depending what time I'm out walking my dog, it's a group of saxophonists.
1: That's great. You get a little free concert.
0: Yeah, but they're making time for their hobbies. They're learning, an
1: That's
0: instrument.
1: Right. Mm-hmm. And I think most importantly for us busy modern folks, we do need to make time for ourselves.
0: Yes.
1: Whether you're a mom or a single person, whatever you may be, just for you. And no one else.
0: Me time.
1: Me time. Mm-hmm. Okay. Take ownership of something. This means to accept responsibility. Being in control.
0: Yes.
1: Of something.
0: In control. That's a good one.
1: Yeah.
0: Yeah.
1: Okay. Who's responsible for this?

0: mess.
1: I don't know. Nobody in the warehouse was willing to take ownership of it.
0: Okay. So it's kind of like you're in trouble and no one wants to say that I did it.
1: Yeah.
0: Yeah. Mm. But if you take ownership, it's like, it was me. I admit. I'm sorry. Yeah. I did it.
1: That's hard to do.
0: Oh, yeah, for sure.
1: I was the problem.
0: I don't think anybody...
1: We're all suffering because of me.
0: Yeah, that's right.
1: That is really hard to do, especially now, I feel. Mm. Like when we're talking about in business or politics, no one wants to say...
0: No one wants to take ownership.
1: Yeah, I made the wrong decision. Mm. It was me.
0: It's more of a blaming situation. Mm-hmm. No, he did it. Okay. Mm-hmm. Managers should take ownership of results, good or bad.
1: Yeah.
0: It is kind of their job, isn't it?
1: Yes.
0: Because they have to manage maybe a company or a department. And it is their responsibility whether they do a good job or a bad job. So they do need to take ownership.
1: Yeah, a good boss will do that.
0: Yeah.
1: A bad boss will not.
0: Yeah, that's true. All right. So one thing is that, especially like in a relationship, if you've done something wrong or if you said the wrong thing, you do want to take ownership and apologize.
1: Yes.
0: Yeah. I think it's very important.
1: Except you've done something wrong.
0: Yeah.
1: Apologize. Mm-hmm. And then you can move on from
0: that's
1: it.
0: That's right. So in that case, it does kind of mean accept it, acknowledge it if you take ownership of something. Great expression. If you follow through, it means that you complete what you promised to the end.
1: Yes.
0: Are you really going to do this?
1: Yes, I'm going to follow through this time. I will go to the end.
0: You didn't do it last time.
1: Yeah.
0: Are you sure?
1: Yeah. Okay. Like a marathon. Oh, I stopped at kilometer 10. This time I'll go to the end.
0: Kilometer 10. I stopped at kilometer 2. I was in a 5-kilometer marathon. It's not even a marathon. My friend was like, let's go. And I said, okay. It's like after like 1.5 kilometers, I was like,
1: I can't follow through.
0: I can't follow through.
1: Fair enough.
0: All right. Let's give one more example.
1: In sports, you might see this. This is good for image, I think, the image of what's going on here. In baseball or golf, when you swing, you have to follow through. So with your, let's say you're doing golf, you don't stop the club when you hit the ball. Mm-hmm. You have to continue moving the golf club to the other side. That full range of motion is called following through with your swing. Doing the whole thing because it helps the ball travel better.
0: Okay, that's a really good point. And coaches often say, that is actually, it could be the most important thing.
1: Yeah.
0: Because it's like, because if you have to follow through all the way so that it goes in the direction that you want it to.
1: Or like taekwondo, you know when they hit the board?
0: Yeah.
1: Your hand can't stop at the board.
0: Oh, right.
1: Your hand has to go completely through that board in order to like actually break the board.
0: Oh,
1: got to follow through.
0: Okay. Yeah. All right. Keep going is our power pattern. So it's kind of like you're encouraging someone to just not give up and just continue.
1: Don't stop.
0: Yeah. Keep going. You're almost done with the workout. You can do it.
1: Keep going. If you stop now, you'll always regret it.
0: Okay.
1: Yeah.
0: But I want to stop.
1: I want to. School is so hard. I want to stop.
0: Yeah.
1: No, keep going.
0: Keep
1: graduate.
0: Going. That's right.
1: Yes.
0: Okay. Our power vocab is snooze button. Do check out the definition on page 150. And please stop by
1: Audio Ohakdang.
0: And you know what to do. Have a great day, everyone. And we'll see you tomorrow.
1: Bye-bye.

0: Good morning and welcome to EBS FM Morning Special, Your Morning Energy. It's Thursday, the 28th of May, and I'm your host, Chesu Jin. For some people, striking up a conversation with a complete stranger can feel intimidating and even anxiety-inducing. But a growing body of research suggests these brief, casual interactions may actually be a powerful boost for mental well-being. 생활하다 보면은 거리에서 마주친 낯선 사람과 날씨 얘기처럼 가볍게 몇 마디 대화를 나누게 되는데요. 최근 심리학 연구에 따르면은 이런 낯선 사람과의 짧은 교류가 생각보다 큰 정서적 효과를 발휘한다고 합니다. While a brief chit-chat certainly doesn't carry the emotional weight of a close friendship, these daily exchanges with strangers or casual acquaintances are referred to by experts as weak ties, play a crucial role in keeping isolation at bay by ensuring we feel acknowledged, remembered, and even valued. 실제 연구에 따르면 처음 보는 사람이나 자주 얼굴을 보게 되는 가게 주인 혹은 카페 바리스타 같은 사람들과 가볍게 대화를 하는 사람들은 그렇지 않는 사람들보다 행복감과 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Well, joining us in the studio this morning is Jason Lee. Morning, Jason.
1: Good morning, Sujin.
0: It's all about the small talk. If you bump into a neighbor inside the elevator, for example, or maybe there's a coffee shop you go to quite regularly, you're not best friends with the barista, but you can still have that small talk. You know, how's it going? How are you? And they say this can help with your mental well-being. It makes you feel a little bit more, I guess, accepted in society. It makes you feel calm. It has all these positive effects we didn't even know about.
1: That's very interesting.
0: Yeah.
1: You know, it's interesting, similar to this, is my wife mentions to me that, like, when we're abroad or, like, in Vancouver, let's say, or in Canada.
0: Your hometown.
1: That I'm actually very friendly and I speak to everyone and I say thank you and I'll bring up conversation with people that I don't know and stuff.
0: Yeah, yeah.
1: But I don't do that as much in Korea.
0: Oh.
1: And just, like, little moments. Like, she kind of notices, how come, like, you know, like, you didn't say thank you here or you didn't do things that you might have done in other places.
0: And perhaps she does it for you in Korea?
1: No, I think it's more like just maybe because Korean being my second language, just not having the same confidence in Korean, whereas in English, I just feel more confident speaking everything. And I guess maybe it just even makes my personality more outgoing as well.
0: Yeah. No, that's a really good point. I also always tell people, I feel almost like a different person when I'm speaking in English and in Korean. It's still me, but I feel very different in the way

0: Going up, as you said, the trend is on the up. Let's have a look at marriage rebound.
1: Yeah, and speaking of being on the up, as mentioned, a rebound of sorts is when something is going in a certain direction and then it suddenly goes in the other direction. And typically we think of something that goes down and then back up. Mm. So in this particular case with birth rates, birth rates were going down for quite a while. Marriages were down as well during COVID, but now it's rebounded. Mm. Marriage rebound. So the number of marriages were down, but now it hit the lowest point, and now it's on the upward trajectory.
0: 그래요. 바닥을 쳤다가 다시 튕겨져 올라오는 것, 이 올라오는 것을 rebound라고 합니다. 그러니까 marriage rebound는 코로나 때 정말 급격히 줄어들었던 이 결혼 추세가 다시 이제 증가세로 오르고 있다라는 뜻이 되겠고, how about?
1: I was going to quickly mention that we do hear this rebound word a lot in sports.
0: Yeah.
1: In particular, in basketball, if you take a shot and the ball doesn't go into the hoop, then somebody will get the rebound.
0: Yeah.
1: It's the missed shot. So it hits the backboard or it hits the hoop, and then it kind of bounces somewhere else and somebody grabs that ball. Yeah. They got the rebound. And also in soccer, if you take a shot and the ball hits the post or the goalie saves it, but he doesn't hold the ball. Yeah. He just kind of blocks it. Then the ball hits him and it comes out. So it rebounds off him, and then somebody might score off the rebound.
0: Ah,
1: so the initial shot doesn't go in, but the ball that was stopped, then a second chance off the rebound, they can score a goal.
0: Exactly. 이 공이 튕겨져 나오는 그 동작에서 나온 표현들이죠. 그래서 데이터도 마찬가지입니다. 내려갔다가 그다음에 다시 오름세일 때 rebound.
1: One last thing I'll just quickly mention is sometimes we do say that we're on the rebound. So if you were in a relationship and you just broke up with someone, and if you don't feel good, you're feeling miserable because of the breakup, sometimes you'll say, I don't want to meet anybody. I'm on the rebound right now.
0: 그래요. 나 지금 이 시련 뭐 이 이별의 아픔 이후 다시 좀 추스리려고 하는 상황이야라고 할 때도 I'm on the rebound라고 할 수도 있어요. 자, 그다음에 parental attitudes.
1: Parental, we're talking about parents or being parents. And then attitudes, kind of like how you feel about something or an approach that you might take regarding something. So, in terms of parental attitudes. Here, we're talking about how people feel about wanting to be parents, or it could also be how they decide to be parents, or what kind of parents they want to be could be an interpretation of it as well. But I think in this case, we're talking about how people view being parents.
0: I guess for the longest time, the younger generation viewed it quite negatively because it's expensive, you don't have a lot of freedom. But these days, you know, through all sorts of, I guess, mediums, people have changed their perspectives a little bit, and now they're thinking, okay, maybe having a baby isn't so bad. And so newlyweds are having babies.
1: I think the government of Korea, give them credit as well. Yeah, I think they've also implemented a lot of policy to make it more affordable to be parents now as well.
0: 그렇죠. 여러 가지 이유로 인해서 부모가 된다는 것에 대한 인식이 좋아졌다. Parental attitudes. 자, 다시 읽어보겠습니다. Korea's births jumped nearly 20% in March to a 7-year high, according to the Ministry of Data and Statistics. As a post-pandemic marriage rebound and evolving parental attitudes pushed the fertility rate past 0.9 for the third straight month. Let's move on to the second headline.
1: Cases of Legionnaire's disease in Korea have surged by over 56% from a year ago, raising public health concerns as warmer temperatures, climate change, and aging water infrastructure create conditions favorable for the spread of Legionella bacteria.
0: 전국에서 레지오넬라증으로 신고된 환자 수가 56% 이상 급증한 가운데 최근 더 더워진 날씨와 기후변화 그리고 급수시설 노후화 등으로 레지오넬라 균 증식에 유리한 환경이 만들어지고 있어 보건당국에 우려를 낳고 있습니다. So this 56% increase

0: is compared to the same period last year,
1: yeah,
0: from January to April. Tell us more.
1: Yeah, so 247 cases in that period that you mentioned, compared to just 158 cases the same period last year. And last year's total case all year was 599. That was the highest since they began tracking this in 2001. So quite a large number. And this can be a dangerous disease,
0: right,
1: as the disease has caused 110 deaths between 2020 and 2024, 28 fatalities recorded in 2023 and 2024, respectively.
0: 그래요. 증상으로는 마른 기침, dry cough, 그다음에 몸살, so you have the shivers, maybe the fever. 그래서 그냥 봤을 때는 그냥 여름 감기 아니야? 이렇게 생각할 수도 있다고 하는데요. 이게 또 안타깝게도 2020년부터 2024년 사이에 아까 100명? 110명의 사망자가
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0: 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Okay, let's have a look at public health concerns.
1: Public health concerns, if you are concerned about something, then you're worried about it, it's on your mind, it's something that you should pay attention to and perhaps maybe do something about. When it comes to public health, well, we're talking about the health of everyone, not
0: yep.
1: just you or me or the people around us. We're talking about everyone within an area, or it could be a city, it could be a country.
0: Mm.
1: So the concern, everyone in the area, we should be vigilant and we should know at the very least about this disease that's going around.
0: 그렇죠. 이제 public health concerns라는 것은 공중보건 우려가 되겠고요. The conditions favorable for this bacteria are, you know, warm water, warm climate, things like that. What's conditions favorable for something?
1: Conditions favorable for something means that it's a likely scenario in which something can thrive or something can be successful. So in this case, it's negative because it's a disease that mm-hmm. can actually be successful or can thrive in this situation. So favorable conditions, let's say it's going to be favorable conditions for playing golf today because it's not going to rain. So the condition, the situation to play golf is good. It's not raining. We can do it. It's going to be positive.
0: Exactly. 자, favorable conditions라는 것은요, 좋은 조건, 유리한 조건이라는 뜻입니다. 자, 다시 읽어볼게요. Cases of Legionnaire's disease in Korea have surged by over 56% from a year ago, raising public health concerns as warmer temperatures, climate change, and aging water infrastructure create conditions favorable for the spread of Legionella bacteria. All right, let's take a break. 권수현 님이 오늘 오프닝 너무 공감해요. 특히 누군가 도움을 요청하거나 질문을 했을 때 제가 도움을 주는 상황을 경험하면 제 기분도 좋거든요. 조심해야 할 것은 선을 넘지 않게 포인트만 대화하는 거죠. 지나치면은 빅토크가 되니까요. 하셨습니다. That's right. So according to NPR in the US, they say just saying hi, that's enough to make you feel a little bit more a part of the society you're in. And it just makes you feel good.
1: Yeah, absolutely. Oh. It can even be just a smile.
0: Like
1: an acknowledgement,
0: exactly.
1: right?
0: Exactly. You don't have to have a conversation.
1: Yeah, just kind of looking over and just kind of smile at the person next to you in the elevator or just acknowledge their presence.
0: 맞아요. 그래서 이렇게 그냥 인사를 나누기만 해도 아주 짧은 그런 small talk, 날씨 얘기라든지 이런 것만 해도 이제 기분이 굉장히 좋아지고 사회적 소속감을 느끼게 된다는 게 연구 결과 나왔다고 합니다. 김나은님, 그렇군요. 저 이사 온 지 4년 되어 가는데 직장하고 집만 오고 가다 보니까 친구가 없어서 외로웠거든요. 이제 앞으로 카페에서 스몰 토크 많이 해야겠네요 하셨어요. 뭐 카페든 경비 아저씨든 그냥 엘리베이터에서 누구 마주쳤을 때 그냥 인사만 안녕하세요 했을 때 또 인사를 주고 받는 여기에서 얻어지는 이 기분 좋음이 있거든요. 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
0: 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It's Taiwan.
1: Taiwan, a very small country in comparison to the other top four, I guess you could say. Hong Kong is pretty small as well. But the United States, China, Japan, Hong Kong, and now Taiwan is your top five. And of course, this is for the most part because of Taiwan Semiconductor Manufacturing Company, better known as TSMC, essentially the top semiconductor manufacturer in the world.
0: Yeah. 자, 그러면은 왜

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1: 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It's the force that's driving something. We've talked about driving quite a bit, and you can talk, you can use fueled in the same sort of way because a car moves, but in order for the car to move, it needs gas, and gas is the fuel that drives the car, you could say. In the same sort of way, TSMC or the semiconductor industry is what is fueling the rise for Taiwan.
0: Exactly. 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What does a rally mean?
1: A rally is like a sudden gain of some sort. So it's a push in an upward direction for the most part, or in a positive direction, I should say.
0: 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Of course, there's a global boom. Let's have a look at that.
1: A global boom means something that is very popular around the world. And usually when we use the word boom, I mean, you think of like a big noise, right? Like an explosion causes an audio boom. You hear a loud noise. And in the same sort of way, it's like a sudden impact of some sort. And when we're talking about a boom, in this sort of sense, we're talking about like a positive impact of something. Something that's so popular, but in a very sudden sort of outburst of a way.
0: 그래요. Like a baby boom.
1: Yeah. And this is, you know, it's global. So it's not just in one area. This is around the world. Everyone is trying to get on the AI bandwagon. Yep. And in order to do so, you need these semiconductor chips that TSMC produces. Mm-hmm. So that's why this is becoming really popular because they can charge more now because it's so popular.
0: 그렇죠. 자, global boom이라고 하면은 세계적으로 호황을 누리고 있다라는 의미로 이해할 수 있습니다. 자, 그럼 다시 한번 읽어볼게요. Taiwan has overtaken India as the world's fifth largest stock market, hitting a $4.95 trillion valuation, driven by an AI-fueled rally in semiconductor giant TSMC shares amid a global boom for advanced chips. All right, let's move on to the next headline.
1: Scholars from Trinity College Dublin have uncovered a lost copy of a 7th century poem, the earliest surviving poem in the English language at the National Central Library of Rome.
0: 아일랜드 트리니티 칼리지 더블린의 연구진이 현존하는 가장 오래된 영어 시로 알려진 7세기 시가 적힌 사본을 로마 국립중앙도서관에서 발견했습니다. Right, so this very old poem has been discovered.
1: Yeah, we've seen texts from a long time ago that have, you know, been found or preserved. But in terms of the English language, this is the oldest poem that we have available. It's called Caedmon's Hymn. So this goes back quite a bit to 830 AD,
0: yeah,
1: in that era. So,
0: All right, so this has been found, or you said uncovered.
1: Yeah, if something is uncovered, then it's kind of been discovered or revealed. So if you think of having something, maybe like a magician might have a handkerchief over top of something, and then when they take it off, they uncover it. So now, before, you couldn't see it, but now you can. It's been uncovered. Now it's visible to everyone.
0: 그렇죠. 이것이 발견됐다라는 뜻으로 something has been uncovered.

0: And a hunting weapon is something that you use to go and capture something that you want. So in this case, it's saying that, well, the T-Rex, it didn't need its arms because its arms wasn't the primary hunting weapon. That's not what it uses to catch things. Whereas instead, its primary hunting weapon would be its jaws and its head, its bite. That's the first thing that you think of that you're going to use when hunting.
1: So you have the primary thing, and then you have the secondary thing, and it goes on. Mm-hmm. 그래서 주된 hunting weapon, 사냥무기가 이 두개골과 턱뼈이다 보니까 그게 많이 발달했고 나머지는 그러지 않았던 게 아닐까? 자, 그러면 다시 한번 읽어보겠습니다.
2: Scientists may have finally solved the mystery of why the Tyrannosaurus rex had such tiny arms, with new research suggesting evolution prioritized its massive skull and crushing bite as its primary hunting weapon.
1: All right, well, that's it for the headlines this morning. 넌 참 넉살도 좋구나. 오늘의 무마 문장 영어로 계속 보내주시고요. 짧은 문자 50원, 긴 문자 100원에 샵 1045, EBS 반디 앱 무료로 이용하실 수 있고 유튜브로도 보내주실 수 있습니다. All right, we're going to listen to Family of the Year. This is Hero.

0: narrative, or in the case of the T-Rex, we were talking about how the arms, they had no need to develop. They, in fact, did the opposite, maybe.
1: Maybe.
0: We don't Trump, know.
1: Yeah.
0: Yeah. 그래요. 자, 그러면은 오늘의 주요 표현.

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1: Oh, I like
0: yeah,
1: that.
0: Yeah, yeah, you can say this.
1: Yeah, absolutely.
0: In a good sense.
1: Definitely. Yeah, it just means you're very social yeah, and you get yeah. along with everybody.
0: Oh, 좋아요. Mm-hmm. You're such a people person.
1: Yep.
0: 좋습니다. 자, 이은미님, you're so outgoing.
1: Absolutely. I think I mentioned that word earlier.
0: You did,
1: and,
0: yeah.
1: Yeah.
0: 맞아요.
1: Definitely great.
0: 그렇죠. 자, 서혜라님은 he or she is an easygoing person.
1: Okay. I don't know if it's the exact translation or not. Easygoing means like, you know, nothing bothers you.
0: Yeah.
1: So like you're kind of unfazed or unbothered maybe from other people that do negative things around you.
0: 그렇죠. 이거는 약간 다르긴 해요. 그러니까 an easygoing person도 굉장히 좋은 덕목을 가지고 있는 사람이죠. 예를 들자면은 쉽게 화도 안 내고 그냥 항상 마음의 여유가 있는 사람, 굉장히 좋은 사람이지만 그렇다고 이 사람이 넉살이 좋다는 뜻이 된다고는 말할 수 없어요.
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0: 그렇죠. 예를 들어서, oh, Jason, I'm so sorry. I'm going to have to change the schedule for the third time. I'm so sorry. 그런데 Jason이
1: it's okay.
0: He's a very easygoing person. 근데 만약에 If he were the opposite, he might go, you changed it again? How could you do this? You know, I'm such a busy person. 이러면 easygoing person 아닌 거죠. 그래서 easygoing person은 그런 거예요. 아, 괜찮아. 이렇게, 어, 뭐 그냥 뭐랄까요. 뭐 늘 괜찮아, 괜찮아 하는 이런 느낌의 사람.
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0: 맞아요. 자, 그다음에는 문정환님. You have a way with people.
1: I love that.
0: 어, 이거
1: yeah, that's
0: 좋아요.
1: A really good one.
0: 진짜. You have a way with people. 너 사람 정말 잘 다룬다라는 느낌이 있거든요. 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
1: Okay, with wit, it's kind of like there's something creative or maybe funny or smart that you do really well. So I don't know if it's exactly, once again, the translation. But I also do like how this person said you have a delightful wit. Like it makes it sound very nice in that way. But I don't know if it's the exact translation.
0: 그렇죠. 이것도 마찬가지로 굉장히 좋은 말이기는 하겠지만 위트가 있다 뭐 이런 느낌으로. 그렇지만 이게 꼭 넉살이 좋은지는 모르겠어요. 네, 좋은 문장 그래도 도전 잘해주셨고. 2690님, you make yourself at home anywhere.
1: Okay, this is interesting
0: yeah.
1: because when you talked about how it could be good and it could be bad.
0: Could be bad.
1: This could have that meaning as well.
0: Like, negative meaning,
1: Because you go to someone's home and you immediately jump on their sofa, put your legs up. It's kind of like, whoa, okay, yeah, you just make yourself at home here.
0: 넉살도 좋구나, 지금 이렇게 남의 집에 와가지고 혼자 저렇게 자기 집인 것 마냥. 아, 참, 이렇게도 쓸 수 있어요.
1: Yeah. So I think in that sense, it feels like that.
0: 자, 그리고 민승현님. Your thick skin deserves its own zip code. Okay. Oh
1: wow.
0: My goodness. 자, thick skin이라는 거는
1: It means you're not bothered 그쵸. by things like water off your back. If someone says something or you do something that other people might be offended by, you're not bothered by it as well.
0: 우리 가끔 이제 철판 깐다 이렇게 표현을 하기도 하는데 어쨌든 이제 피부가 두껍다라는 얘기는 뭐 이렇게 쉽게 뭐 감정이 오락가락하지 않는 거겠죠. 크게 뭐 여러 가지 주변 환경에 개의치 않는 거. 그런데 그게 얼마나 대단한지 그것만의 우편번호가 따로 있어야겠어.
1: 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You're in a different neighborhood compared to other people.
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1: Oh, let's go with you're such a people person.
0: 아, 너무 좋았어요. 네, 문정환님. 아, 아니네요.
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